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11: Morning, I'm Britt Aylin. Telstra's CEO has reportedly touched down in Australia as the telco faces a probe into this week's major outage issues. Vicky Brady was on leave when the network went down on Wednesday. It comes as SAPOL's investigating whether the death of a person in a regional hospital can be linked to the incident. Telstra says it's working with police and has blamed the outage on a software error. Australia's foreign minister is calling for a de-escalation in the Middle East after the US launched another round of strikes on Iranian targets in response to Iran's attacks on commercial vessels in the Strait of Hormuz. Penny Wong telling the ABC if it continues like this, the impacts will be felt everywhere.
12: The world wants to see an end to this conflict, not just for the peoples of the region, but because of the effect on the global economy, on energy markets, and on the hip pocket of so many people around the world, including Australians.
11: The Ebola outbreak in the Democratic Republic of the Congo has now seen 600 deaths from nearly 1,800 confirmed cases, according to updated data from the World Health Organization. The African CDC says it's the fastest growing outbreak they've ever seen, with the number of cases estimated to double every 4 weeks. And the music world is celebrating the life of Bonnie Tyler after she died at 75 in a Portuguese hospital. The Welsh singer is best known for hits like Total Eclipse of the Heart and Holding Out for a Hero, both of which were penned by legendary songwriter Jim Steinman.
13: I said, I want to work with the producer and the songwriter that does Meatloaf. Everything that Meatloaf does, I want to do, you know. And the head of A&I asked me who I want to work with, you know, and I told them Jim Steinman. He nearly fell off the floor. He said, Bonnie. Yet he's never going to work with you. I said, ask him. So they did.
11: Rod Stewart, Brian Adams and Cliff Richard are among those sharing tributes online.
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11: In sport, France is through to its third straight World Cup semi-final after taking down Morocco 2-0. They'll be up against the winner of tomorrow's clash between Spain and Belgium. And Kayleigh McEwen's pulled out of the upcoming Glasgow Commonwealth Games after revealing she's been battling glandular fever. The backstroke star says what she thought a few months ago was the flu turned out to be much worse.
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8: Partly cloudy with light winds today. Tomorrow, partly cloudy with a high chance of showers, 17 the top. And partly cloudy with a chance of a shower, 16 for Sunday. Today, a top of 16.
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10: Morning, I'm Britt Aylin. The CEO of Telstra has fronted the media for the first time since Wednesday's major outage issues. Vicky Brady was on holiday with her family when the network went down earlier this week. She says she rushed home as quickly as she could before issuing an apology on behalf of the telco.
11: We have let our customers and Australians down, and for that I am deeply sorry. I understand how much Australians rely on us to keep in touch, to work and stay safe.
10: New research has found racism to be rampant in our workplaces. The Australian Institute of Health and Safety says 2/3 of survey respondents reported experiencing or witnessing racism at work. And Chair Celia Antonovsky says employers need to do more to stamp it out.
12: When a worker is dealing with racism, it takes a toll on their mental health, their physical health and their career prospects. It often sends a ripple through their families and communities. We can't expect our people or our organisations to flourish when this is happening around them.
10: In overseas news, the US and Iran have launched further attacks, with America reporting hits on 90 military targets, mostly near the Strait of Hormuz. Iran says it's targeted US military assets in response, while President Donald Trump claims Tehran's already been in touch to talk about a fresh deal.
13: They called a little while ago. They want to make a deal so badly. I just don't know if they're worthy.
10: And an American police officer is facing criminal charges over the deaths of 2 police dogs after they were reportedly left inside a hot patrol car for 7 hours. The Salem County Sheriff's Office has shared a tribute to Rip and Boomer, praising their loyalty, service and dedication.
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10: To sport now, and Warriors stars Mitch Barnett and Kurt Capewell will sit out tonight's NRL match following Wednesday's bruising Origin decider, while the Tigers are set to welcome back Jerome Luai after he missed last week with a concussion. And France is the first team through to the World Cup semi-finals with a 2-0 win over Morocco. Kylian Mbappe opened the scoring with a goal in the 60th minute. The side now set to face the winner of tomorrow's clash between Spain and Belgium.
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1: Partly cloudy with light winds today. Tomorrow, partly cloudy with a high chance of showers, 17 atop. Partly cloudy with a chance of a shower, 16 for Sunday. Today, a top of 16.
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1: With the latest, I'm Lucky Winnell. A drug find in Renmark has seen a man arrested. Police on Wednesday found the alleged items when searching a vehicle after it was known the driver was driving while disqualified. Items located included alleged illegal drugs, drug paraphernalia, multiple mobile phones and cash. Police then searched a nearby house in Renmark and found methamphetamine, cannabis and more items relating to illegal drug use. A search of a property in the Adelaide suburbs then found further items, with the driver of the car, a 44-year-old man from Gilberton, charged with numerous offences. He was bailed to appear in the Berry Magistrates Court in September. There's good news for the state's exports. New Australian Bureau of Statistics figures show SA's exports have risen by $220 million in a single month. Locally, almonds are regularly one of SA's highest exports for horticultural products, with Riverland producing around a quarter of the nation's crop. And the full program has now been released for next month's South Australian Living Artists Festival, known as SALA. It's a celebration across the state that features more than 700 exhibitions, with a number in the Riverland and Mallee, one of those being Loxton's popular Arts on Terrace event on the 9th of August. CEO of the SALA Festival, Bridget Alfred, says there's a lot on offer this year.
10: We get a lot of repeat artists, but they're producing new work. What they're submitting to us and what we have available to use as imagery is different every year. And of course, we theme our program and poster around who our feature artist is. And this year it's Troy Anthony Bayliss. So there are lots of things that work for us to keep that new and fresh and exciting.
1: The full list of events can be found online. Now you're up to date. I'm Lockie Winnell.
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11: Hi, I'm Britt Aylin.
4: Telstra says it's been assisting police in South Australia as they investigate whether there's a link between Wednesday's major network issues and the death of a person in regional SA. CFO Michael Ackland explaining that they haven't found any record of a failed 000 call from anyone at the relevant address.
5: We've also confirmed there were no active outages affecting the local area at the time, and our records show good mobile signal strength at that location. So we will continue to work closely with South Australian authorities, providing information that may assist them, and our thoughts remain with the person's family.
4: It comes as telco boss Vicky Brady's apologised for the outage, saying that Telstra takes full responsibility for what happened. Pauline Hanson's hit out at the federal opposition leader, insisting she's not the enemy. Angus Taylor used a speech to warn of an eternity of pain if One Nation ever got into government. But the party head says he's fighting the wrong fight.
11: The people of Australia are crying out for change. Listen to the people, Angus, and work with me. Stop denigrating One Nation and work together.
4: The Ebola outbreak in the Democratic Republic of the Congo has now seen 600 deaths from nearly 1,800 confirmed cases, according to updated data from the World Health Organization. The African CDC says it's the fastest growing outbreak they've ever seen, with the number of cases estimated to double every 4 weeks. And while petrol prices may have eased, it looks like another global crisis, the high price of coffee, will be with us for some time yet. Industry experts, including Giuseppe Lavazza from the famous coffee family, believe it'll be at least 2 years before supply picks up enough to bring prices down.
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4: To sport now, and West's Tigers take on the Warriors in tonight's NRL action. It comes as co-captain Jerome Luai has been granted an early release from his contract, freeing up salary cap space. And in the AFL, Jaden Laverde is set to make his return for the Giants for their clash with the Cats on Saturday. The key defender has been out for the last 2 weeks with a hamstring injury. That's the latest in news and sport.
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1: A mostly sunny one this afternoon through the Riverland and Mallee. Tomorrow, showers partly cloudy, a top of 17. 16 Sunday, Monday 17, a possible shower. Today, a top of 16. And right now at the De Villiers Air Conditioning Weather Station, it's 15.
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1: Into it for the 80s lunch, the final one of the week. G'day, Lockie, this afternoon. It's all for TJ's Furniture Renmark, where it's quality you love and prices you won't believe. This hour, some absolute 80s gold. Huey Lewis, also you too. The Motels, for good measure, kicking things off with a band that we like to claim here in Australia, but like every other good band that Australia has claimed, there may have been some members, in fact, most of them, heck, all of them, from the other side of the ditch. But the music's pretty good, so we'll just move on. Dragon, it's Rain, here at the 80s Lunch. 5RM.

0: better music and more of it. And the news and information you need to know. The Riverland and Mallee's 5RM.
1: Well, I heard about the fella you've been dancing with all over the neighborhood. So why didn't you ask me, baby?

0: Blues Brothers and Ray Charles, the 80s lunch. Lockie this afternoon celebrating a mighty fine time in music, of course, the 1980s. Very soon, Huey Lewis and the News. Love the work of Huey Lewis in the music space, but also in the film space. Yep, played a pretty good music teacher in Back to the Future. Also this hour, some Duran Duran. Let's get back on with the 80s lunch right now. It's Australia's own 1927. If I could. The 80s lunch.
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80s Lunch with Huey Lewis and the news. It's stuck with you, Lockie, this afternoon, celebrating at the 80s, the final edition of the week. Don't worry, we're back again Monday from midday. Looking forward to it as always. And also, speaking of things looking forward to, oh, weekend. It's always good, isn't it? Hey, pretty soon, Duran Duran, also the Motels, as promised. Let's get back into the 80s Lunch now with Prince, Little Red Corvette, the 80s Lunch.

0: haven't heard this in a while. Not often heard, but always remembered. The Sunday Breakfast Club with Greg Bakker for Harvey Norman Renmark. 6 till 10 Sundays on 5RM.
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0: Out of time for today's 80s lunch and out of time for the week for that matter. Have a great weekend. The 80s lunch back midday Monday. I'll catch you then. Have a great afternoon. Bye for now.
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12: Hello, I'm Fee Papel. The head of Telstra has apologised for this week's nationwide outage that impacted millions of Australians. Vicky Brady arrived back in the country this morning after cutting her holiday short. The CEO says they've let Australians down.
13: And for that, I am deeply sorry. I understand how much Australians rely on us to keep in touch, to work and stay safe. I also understand the broader impact on the community when services go down, from things like payments to transport.
12: Angus Taylor isn't a fan of Pauline Hanson, the opposition leader warning of an eternity of pain if One Nation wins government. He says the party won't fix Australia's problems and would only make things worse. More cases of the H5 strain of the bird flu have been detected, one in South Australia, the other one in WA. Agriculture Minister says it's the first time a native bird has died from the deadly strain.
14: Our scientists are undertaking further work to establish the potential pathway that resulted in the Australian seabird's infection.
12: Police in New South Wales say they've infiltrated and dismantled a criminal network responsible for importing and distributing specialised electronic devices for use in illegal activities. Detectives from the Organised Crime Squad have reportedly intercepted close to 100 devices linked to the network over the past month. And riot police have been called to break up crowds in the streets of London after France knocked out Morocco from the World Cup. Rowdy fans set off fireworks, with one person reportedly being treated for injuries.
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12: In sport, Nathan Buckley has turned down Essendon's offer to be part of the selection process for the vacant head coaching role. It's believed the Geelong assistant is continuing to chase the inaugural role of Tassie's senior coach. Bulldogs centre Bronson Cherry will leave the club at the end of the year to join the Storm after signing a three-year deal. And round 19 of the NRL kicks off tonight with the West Tigers up against the Warriors. That's the latest in news and sport.
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1: 5RM Riverland and Mallee weather. 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
0: A mostly sunny one this afternoon through the Riverland and Mallee. Tomorrow, showers partly cloudy, a top of 17. 16 Sunday, Monday 17, a possible shower. Today, a top of 16. And right now at the Dooleys Air Conditioning Weather Station, it's 17.
1: 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Welcome to Around SA.
16: Well, hello, and a very happy Friday to you. Wherever you're listening to me from, whatever you might be doing, I hope you're having a splendid Friday in the lead up to an even better weekend. And if that isn't the case, I hope I can help you in some way, shape or form, as of course the next few hours we talk all things regional SA. Send you along your merry way. Plenty to discuss and think about as we talk all things in our backyard and beyond. And if you want to join in on that conversation, which I know many of you do, and I'm eternally appreciative, those who take a few moments out of their day to be a part of this. But if you'd like to join us, 0417 063 963 is our number. Write it down, save it, get a Skyrider to put it over your house. However you choose to remember the number, as long as you do, looking forward to hearing from you soon. Also keep in mind, wherever you may be across this gorgeous state or even country of ours, you can get the iHeart app on your phone, which is completely free, by the way. Don't have to pay for anything. Get that up, type in the station name, press play. There's the station with you, wherever you shall be. You can also dive into the wider world of audio entertainment if you so please. But make sure you have that ahead of the weekend and get it right now, even if you have a few moments. All right, the Friday edition of the program. As per usual, the last hour, it has the Friday news blast in it, which is a handful of things that I think are definitely worth your time. Maybe not worth the full segment, however. So we'll get across a few things with the text line in the last hour. Next hour of the program, talked a bit over the last fortnight, maybe a month or so, in regards to Cuttlefest, the cuttlefish season around Whyalla, the impact that it's had. So let's speak to the mayor himself, who is a terrific salesman for the region as they look to try to continue to have people coming in throughout the winter months. And this is a plight that is definitely common for practically every council area that I'm broadcasting to out in regional areas, to try to keep people coming in the winter months and to keep that tourism money steady so that when we get into the warmer months, then we're off to the races. So we're going to be speaking to Phil Stone in the next hour to talk a bit about how the community's doing and what else is on offer around the place. Within the first hour, we of course talk to Greater SA, and we have Melissa Smith on the line soon to talk about everything they've been talking about. And there's a wide range of things happening around their neck of the woods, so I'm looking forward to getting into that, as we always do. But up first, the discussion of uranium is now coming back into the fore again as Anthony Albanese's over in India, and this has prompted the attention of parties off to the right to once again suggest nuclear energy. Let's have that discussion after we start with the Angels, and we've got to get out of this place. Thanks for joining us, everyone. A very good afternoon to you.

0: Yes, welcome back, everyone. Wherever you're joining us from, whatever you might be doing, happy Friday. You're listening to Around SA. And if you want to join in on our text line for any conversations we're having, anything else you want to bring to the fold as well, 0417 063 963. That's always the number. So make sure you have it ready. All right. I want to start with the conversation around uranium, as this is something that has been attached upon for the last 24 hours from the right side of politics, who are looking to resuscitate the conversation in regards to nuclear energy and what that would look like going forward. And the reason why they're jumping onto this over the last 24 hours is the Australian federal government, Anthony Albanese leading the charge, speaking to India and Narendra Modi, who is the Prime Minister of India. And there's an export deal that's been reached. So uranium, we're going to be sending it over there as India models for the next 20, 30 years. They obviously have a lot more people, nearly a billion of them. So they need to figure out how to have emission-free energy and to keep it as sustainable and reliable as possible as a base workload for their energy profile going forward. They've looked to Australia. We have a lot of uranium, so we've struck a deal. The quotes that I've seen verbatim from a couple of different parties is, well, it's good enough for India. Why isn't it good enough for us? And it's a fair conversation to have, but I think it's a conversation we need to have a little more seriously if we are to definitively say yes or no going forward. Now, I say that because you remember back to the last federal elections where this was brought in rather hastily by a coalition which was looking to try to find some votes. Now, they throw it in place and it gets poked and prodded and it falls apart because it really was a bit half-baked. They did it quite quickly, didn't have the costings behind it. We didn't have, I think, a lot of the evidence that we needed for everybody to make a definitive decision on it and to be confident about where they go, yes or no. Now, you're going to have people who support either side. And from what I saw with those conversations in the lead up to that election was that Port Augusta, which was the place in South Australia which was suggested to have one of these nuclear sites, the fact that people within the community seemed pretty well split on it, which I found really interesting. There was, anecdotally from what I picked up, most people were either yes or no, sitting on the fence, they were undecided, and that makes for an interesting conversation and debate. I think it is worth our time to do this properly and then to say yes or no and then put a fork in it if that is required. Now, keep in mind, South Australia is the leader for uranium, but only because three states have bans in place, and I would say they have more uranium that they're sitting on, so if those bans are to be lifted, then they would take over our mantle. We're sort of there by default. So I'm not sure it's necessarily that we are marketing this as, oh, South Australia can be a real export leader in this particular field. It's just right now we are the leader because other states have bans in place. So I think all in all, we have a couple of choices with this in terms of the direction that you would take and what it would look like. So let's say over the next couple of years, you build a case study for nuclear energy. We do it properly. We look at all of the pros and cons, you survey and scan, you talk to people, and then in the next couple of years, we have the opportunity to be able to sit down and say, okay, the direction we're at 2028 or 2029, which, keep in mind, the federal and state governments and their alignment towards net zero and renewables, that'll be a few more years down the path. So I think we'll be better placed in that position to see how successful that transition has been, right? So by the time we get a couple of years away, we should hopefully have everything that we need if we're ready to have a serious and mature discussion about whether or not this is viable or not. So I'm intrigued to see what would happen if we did this right, to not half-ass it this time around, to say, okay, what are the pros and cons? Is this going to work? Yes or no? We can put a fork in it definitively if that's the case, and we can just keep saying, well, we're going to sell uranium away and then we're going to make money for the country that way. Or if it's something that can indeed make our lives better, make the energy profile better, then it's worth the discussion. So 0417 063 963 is a text line. Looking forward to hearing from you because I know when we were discussing this, there was plenty of opinions flying around. I'd love to hear yours if you want to jump in. Melissa Smith is going to join us from Greater SA to talk about what they're talking about. And we'll do that next.
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0: It's Around to SA and a very happy Friday to you. Wherever you are, whatever you're doing, Chris Guscott here with you. And always a pleasure to chat to the greater SA team. And today we have Melissa Smith joining us on the line. How are we today, Melissa?
1: Very well, thank you, Chris. How are you?
0: I'm terrific. Thank you for asking and appreciate you taking a few moments to guide us through everything that's going on with Greater SA, all of the things you're talking about. And before we get into any of that, you can find them on their website as well as their social media pages as well. So let's lead off with Grain Producers SA. We talk regularly to the CEO, Brad Perry, always very kind with his time for us here. They have released their survey results as to how grain producers are going around the place. You've done a bit of a summation yourself at the website. What did you find out from this?
1: Well, yeah, GPSA surveyed a record 1,046 growers from across the state. Look, I think the takeaway is that there's still a perception that grain farming is simply about popping a crop in and crossing your fingers and hoping for rain. But today's grain businesses are quite complex enterprises. You know, we're employing staff, investing millions of dollars into farm machinery and technology, managing significant business risk, and making some long-term strategic decisions. So there were some interesting takeaways and how things have perhaps changed over the years. More than one third leased land, which I found surprising, either leasing out or leasing from. One in four are involved in share farming. Fertiliser remains one of the biggest on farm costs, which isn't surprising, followed by chemicals. And a few interesting ones was that more than 80% of farmers or grain farmers deal with kangaroos on their farms, which I can contest to, and around 80% still experience mobile phone black spots, and I can contest to that too. it was an interesting insight into where farming's going and how we're running our businesses.
0: I'd love to say that the mobile black spot is a surprise, really, but it is remarkable that it still continues to be that way. A long fight ahead of us to get some even coverage, especially out to very regional, rural areas. So let's look further afield. And LuxLife, they are from the UK, but they're looking into our backyard and highlighting one particular farm that has a real point of difference.
1: They certainly are. A little farm there in York Peninsula called Red Wing Farm, owned by Nicola and Damien Adams. Has received international recognition and, proving that you don't need to be a five-star resort to impress people around the world, do you? Red Wing Farms at Wetulta, which is kind of in between Maitland and Moonta out on the York Peninsula, and they won the Rural Accommodation and Wedding Venue of the Year for South Australia, which is a pretty big gong. But, they're proving to be quite a popular wedding spot, the place to tie the knot, it seems, and they've converted an old shearing shed, which has been just beautifully restored into a stunning place to get married. It's also a 460-acre working farm. If you stay there, you guests can collect eggs, feed animals, ride the bikes, you know, roast the marshmallow around the fire pit. People, I think, are chasing more of those experiences now and, wanting to have a taste of country life. So well done, Red Wing Farm. They're amazing.
0: Absolutely, yeah. There are a lot of businesses who are capitalising on exactly what you said, people chasing a unique wedding and something that's a little bit different from the norm. And so a big congratulations to them for that. Soundworks is going to be making its way across regional SA. Tell us a bit about what this is.
1: Yeah, Country Arts SA is launching a brand new live music series called Soundworks. So it's taking original Australian music to seven regional communities across the state. And the tour also gives audiences their first chance to step inside Mount Gambier's newly refurbished Barco Foundry. But the idea behind the tour was to get more original live music into regional communities that don't often get access to performances. The first tour is called Stories in Song, and that features Nathan May. And he's joined by acclaimed violinist Julian Ferrareso. I hope I've pronounced that right, Julian. Nathan said audiences can expect a really honest, intimate evening of music, and the tour is hitting places like Robe, Mount Gambier, Waruka, Port Lincoln, Renmark, Whyalla and Port Pirie. So, yeah, keep your eye out for that one. It should be fantastic.
0: Pretty much across all of our listenership, which is fantastic. And finally, if you're looking for something a little spooky, and I know that ghost tours have really picked up in their prominence over the last 10 or 15 years or so, but if you're looking for something spooky, Gladstone now is an offering for that.
1: Oh, they do. Look, and it's, yeah, one of South Australia's most historic prisons is coming back to life, so to speak, but not in the way you might expect. So Gladstone Jail's, yeah, reopening with ghost tours this Halloween, which is good timing, isn't it? And, yeah, it's obviously part of a bigger plan to turn the site into a major Mid-North tourism attraction, which we all know has a wonderful ripple effect through communities and other businesses. Lanson Ghost Tours have been awarded the licence. They're Australia's largest ghost tour operator. And the tours are really going to focus on the history of the jail, but obviously mix it in with those reported paranormal encounters like cold spots and reported footsteps. So the operators hope it can create some local jobs as well and obviously bring those more visitors to Gladstone. So, yeah, you know, even if you're sceptical about ghosts, I reckon spending a night in a 150-year-old prison would be pretty cool.
0: Absolutely. Well, even for the historians as well as the ghost hunters as well, so there's plenty to like about it, that is for sure.
1: There is.
0: Melissa, I appreciate you jumping in and helping out. Greater SA, fantastic site. Find them on socials. Thanks again for joining us. And whether it's you or Abby next week, I'm looking forward to it.
1: No worries. Thanks, Chris.
0: This is Around SA.
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It's the Riverland in Mallee's 5RM, and it's around SA. Chris Guscott here with you. Hopefully you're having a lovely one up until this point. And I hope that whilst you're listening in, you're having a good look through our website and everything that's there. And if you're not, there's no better time than the present for you to do so at 5rm.com.au. Of course, sad news to break yesterday evening our time that Bonnie Tyler passed away at the age of 75. Extraordinary amount of classics, karaoke classics to say the least, but throughout the 80s, Bonnie Tyler was an absolute powerhouse. So you can read a little bit more about her life and times, and really sad to read about her passing. So there's lots of other articles there too, which are on a slightly happier note, but plenty to get yourself across. You can have a good look at everything that surrounds the place, local news in particular as well, with Lockie Winn or two, all at 5rm.com.au. And in a lighter note, this song popped up within the playlist. I had to bring it to you because you get a 5-second clip every Wednesday. Let me give you the full kit and caboodle with this one now. Thanks for joining us on Around SA.

0: Welcome back, everybody. Fantastic to have you as around. SA is set to move into its second hour in a moment. Of course, with the 2pm news, sport and weather on the way, that'll get you up to date with what you need to know there. And then within the next hour, talking about regional tourism in the off-season and how important it is. And this has been brought into light through the sporadic conversations we've had on this show and, of course, how important it is for the Whyalla community in regards to Cuttlefest and the cuttlefish just simply not arriving for a variety of reasons. Phil Stone, terrific salesman for his area. He's the mayor of the Whyalla City Council. He's going to join me to talk a little further about this. And I'm interested to hear your thoughts along with anything else you want to bring to the fold as well, because the text line's always open. You can have your say. 2pm news, sport and weather up first, though.
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10: Hello, I'm Fee Papel. Former veteran broadcaster Darren Hinch has passed away. The 82-year-old spent years on the airwaves and went to prison 3 times for contempt of court after breaching court suppression orders. The human headline battled liver cancer in his later years and died in his sleep overnight. Telstra has rejected calls for broader compensation payments for those impacted by this week's outage. Millions of customers were affected, including businesses unable to accept payments. Telstra CFO Michael Ackland says they will assess compensation on a case-by-case basis.
11: Well, you ring up and customers would make a complaint. Our staff are ready to deal with those. They would talk about the impact that it had on them. And then there would be our normal BAU process for compensation.
10: The deadly strain of the bird flu has been detected for the first time in an Australian bird found in South Australia. Federal Agriculture Minister Julie Collins says experts are continuing to meet to discuss what to do next.
12: This is a coastal seabird that has an overlapping coastal range with migratory seabirds that have previously tested positive for H5.
10: Victorian detectives searching for a missing teen have found human remains. The 13-year-old girl, last seen nearly a week ago in the state's west, her death is being treated as suspicious. And the prime energy drink made famous by YouTuber Logan Paul has fallen into administration. The Aussie arm owing millions in debt only 2 years after raking in $14 million in revenue at its prime.
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10: In sport, Richmond is hoping to disrupt the D's during Sunday's clash at the MCG. The side has won just two games this season, but coach Adam Uzay says they hope to spoil the party.
9: They're playing good footy at the G, so that's our home ground. We can't wait to get across there on Sunday and make it really tough for them. So this time of the year, like I said, we know what's coming. They're in really good form and yeah, great opportunity for our young side.
10: Round 19 of the NRL kicks off tonight with the West's Tigers hosting the Warriors. Both sides welcome back their skippers for the clash, with Jerome Luai back on deck for the Tigers after missing last week with concussion, while the Warriors will be boosted by the return of James Fisher-Harris from injury. And France is the first team through to the World Cup semi-finals after beating Morocco 2-0 this morning. That's the latest in news and sport.
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5: 5RM Riverland and Mallee weather.
19: A mostly sunny one this afternoon through the Riverland and Mallee. Tomorrow, showers partly cloudy, a top of 17. 16 Sunday, Monday 17, a possible shower. Today, a top of 16. And right now at the Dooleys Air Conditioning Weather Station, it's 17.
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0: It's not often I look over to Ethiopia for ideas as part of Around SA. I think that's an understatement. However, through all of my research for the weird, wacky, unusual, hilarious stories I bring you on the top of hour, I found this one more intriguing, if anything. So, Ethiopia has opened what they call Africa's first smart police station, which does not have a single police officer on site. What this is in an effort to try to streamline people reporting things to the police and getting assistance from the police, without them having to wait in lines, and also to have the burden of having resources sitting in these sort of police stations where people come in for relatively menial things most of the time. So what they've done is created a smart police station. There's not a single person on site. It's a variety of different kiosks and booths. People are able to come in and report stolen items, for example, or crimes or traffic incidents. And what happens is that they start with all of the details and get all of that in play first. And then someone from a command center, however far away, video links in and you do sort of a video interview. And that's how you get the ball rolling on whatever you've come to report or wherever you're trying to do. And I find it interesting. It's an intriguing model which, look, I think has merit if people end up using it. And they've said, look, early on, we're just trying to educate people that it exists. But they've said we had a handful of people come in and report things like lost passports and a couple of traffic incidents. So we said we're building the momentum on it. So I find that to be an intriguing idea, especially if you were to apply it here. Not that we're anything like Ethiopia, but if you were to apply it here in a regional sense and say, okay, we set up these little kiosks. If you want to report things to the police, we don't have to physically have someone on site here. You can just rock up and do your reporting in any way that you'd like. We have someone beam in from probably Adelaide, I would say, and we go from there. So it's an idea to think about. 0417 063 963 is our text line. Thanks for joining us on the program, wherever you are, whatever you're doing. Right, within this hour, we're speaking to Phil Stone, Whyalla City Council Mayor, great salesman for his region, and I think especially with what's happened with Cuddlefest this season, there's reason to continue to spruik areas like Whyalla, but this is not exclusive just to them. The fight for regional tourism in the off-season and the things that are done. So we'll get to all of that and plenty more after we start our two ups at two with one that's sure to get you moving on a Friday afternoon. Nutbush City Limits. If you're in a car, pull over and get dancing. If you're not in a car, get up and dance. Why not? Thanks for joining us on Around SA and a very good afternoon to you.

course you can't kill two birds with one song. This is the Two Ups at Two. Better music and more of it. 5RM.

0: Sina Turner and Better Be Good to Me as part of your Two Ups at Two. This Friday, the 10th of July, Chris Guscott here with you for Around SA. 0417 063 963 is our number if you'd like to be a part of this Friday afternoon edition of the show. Keep in mind, you can send in a text any hour of the day that you so please. We will see them. However, of course, texting throughout the show, get the most immediate feedback you can get. All right. Regional tourism in the off-season. Now, we're talking about this specifically today, as the Whyalla City Council is specifically today looking to continue to get the word out about their great region and what they have on offer. Now, this is in light of the news that we've sporadically been talking about over the last couple of weeks. And of course, big news around the Whyalla region is that cuttlefish season has not materialised. And we've talked previously to Maddie from Cuddy's Tours and how, from what they're seeing, there's trepidation as to whether or not we're going to see a return to its glory. But some say yes, some say no. So there's a lot of uncertainty. But it is a big part of what Whyalla is around this time of year. And they're far from alone, as Whyalla is a region, for these great initiatives that bring people travelling to regional areas at all times of the year. Because it is quite easy, especially when it gets nice and cold, for you to rug up and stay at home in front of the fire. However, there's a continued push to try to keep these tour operators and accommodation providers to continue to have that money coming in so that they can, of course, be ready and fit and raring for when the weather warms up and people go on school holidays and over Christmas and New Year's, for example, right? So I'm interested to hear from where you may be across this beautiful state of ours, first and foremost, about some initiatives that you've really enjoyed and got you travelling for. Because I think it's all well and good to continue to look over the schedules that all of these different areas have and some of the festivals that they end up putting on too. I'd love to hear what really grabbed you and engaged you in this. And there's all sorts of things that pop up year on year. Some work, some don't. So I want to hear your thoughts on that. What really grabbed your attention, made you travel? And you may very well just travel simply for the sake of travelling if there isn't a festival that grabs you, but you end up there for that anyway. So your experiences would be more than welcome for this. And I'm looking forward to talking to Phil Stone next about this too. So Whyalla City Council Mayor, and much in the same way that Dean Johnson joins us from time to time from Kimber, he's a terrific salesman for his region. Phil is exactly the same for Whyalla too. Plenty happening in that region to continue to incentivise people to not cancel their tickets, but to stay there and have a good look around at everything that's on offer. And then, of course, spending the money through the cafes and the restaurants and the accommodation providers. It's remarkably important to continue to have people travelling, not just within our state, which I know makes up a lot of the tourism at this time of year, but of course, further incentivising people nationally, internationally even, to come in and explore our backyard at a time where not as many people typically do so. So Phil Stone joins us next. I'd love your thoughts, your experiences. Tell me all about it. You're the people on the ground, so I want to hear from you. This is Around SA.
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3: 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The Aussie Top 5 is from this weekend in 1976. 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And Bruce Springsteen's Born in the USA delivers our classic album dub.
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0: There is nothing wrong with your hearing. We're deliberately playing two songs from the same artist. This is the Two Ups at Two.
1: The Riverland and Mallee's 5RM.

0: thanks for joining us and for being a part of Around SA on this Friday, the 10th of July. Chris Guscott here with you. And we're talking about the Whyalla region. Unfortunately, with the cuttlefish season not panning out, I'm sure, the way that many people around the region would like, still plenty more to offer. And we're joined by the Mayor of the Whyalla City Council, and Phil Stone. How are we today, Phil?
1: G'day, Chris. Well, I've just been down to the foreshore. I was inspecting how the new boat ramp was going. The worst side of that is I've had to come back inside. Beautiful sunshine, beautiful blue sky. Yeah, it's a little chilly down there. Lovely turquoise sea, peaceful. Yeah, I'd like to come back inside.
0: Yep, come back inside for a radio interview, Phil, so I'm sorry to hear that.
1: but yes, you're right. Unfortunately, we do know the latest information. There has been another group of divers going down, checking out the cuttlefish, doing a count, and the numbers are not arriving as we would expect, or we were hoping it might have been a late season and they would have gradually come in. So, yeah, unfortunately, it's going to be a downer this year. But I guess the message we are also trying to get out to everyone, if you're already booked to come to Whyalla, you were planning that trip, don't just can it because you're not going to be able to see the cuttlefish. We've still got one of our local glass bottom boat operators doing tours. Now, he can't go into the cuttlefish area, but I know where he takes people. You see snapper, you can see seals, likelihood of dolphins, other wildlife in the sea, and I do know that he has sighted some cuttlefish outside that prohibited area. So that is still happening. We've still got a program of things happening on land as well. But Chris, we had some feedback the other day of a couple that came to Whyalla. They missed out on the tour, unfortunately, but they've had a ball. And one of their highlights they're taking away is that they were out at the golf course having a game of golf, and they were playing golf amongst the kangaroos. I've never seen anything like this. They've come to Whyalla. That is going to be the talk of their visit. So, yeah, there's still a lot happening. And I'd say to everybody that's coming into Whyalla, always make the Whyalla Visitor Centre first port of call. Fantastic range, people, passionate people there.

0: want to see everybody enjoy themselves. You've still got access to the Maritime Museum, our unique HMS Whyalla. Yeah. Two kilometres off inland, 2 feet off, well, not 2 feet, 2 metres off the ground. You get to climb over it, go inside it. You also get, where else will you be able to walk under a huge ship like this? So, of course, our jetty, I was down there today, much earlier, still stacks of people down there. And if you come to Whyalla, you've got to walk the jetty, the only one in the Southern Hemisphere like it. So, yeah, we're still encouraging people. Yep, the cuttlefish, and of course, our aims now, same with the government, stakeholders, everybody, is to do what we can to hopefully ensure that they do revive. I look at it from the point of view, the jury is out as to what's caused this, whether it was the water temperature, whether it was the algal bloom. A whole marine ecosystem, I think, is way out of kilter now. But still come to Whyalla and have a look.
1: How have you found local businesses and the broader community rallying in the wake of this? Because, of course, there is a lot that rides on this in the winter months and tourism, and we know every regional town does rely on that to keep things steady through the off-seasons. So how have you found the local community and businesses continuing to rally in the wake of this?
0: Oh, obviously very disappointed, because you're right. The whole idea of the Cuttle Fest was to get extra income, get more visitation during, I guess, what you would call our off-season in the middle of winter. It's been very successful. It has been a bonus for a whole range of businesses, particularly anybody in the hospitality industry. They're just not going to get that extra bonus, which has helped out in the past. And, of course, with the economy these days, anything extra you can get is good. They've accepted it. The community is right behind the fact that the prohibition had to be introduced to ensure that we save something that doesn't happen anywhere else in the world like this, and it's in South Australia and it's in our Gulf.
1: Absolutely. Well, Phil, you're a great salesman for the place, and here's to hoping you've converted a few more to come in and have a good look around, especially in the wake of, unfortunately, what's happened. But I appreciate you once again taking a few moments to join us, Whyalla City Council Mayor and Phil Stone. Thanks again, Phil.
0: Thanks a lot, Chris. Cheers.
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13: You like that? Here comes another. This is the Two Ups at Two, the River

Well, a great one to have as part of your two ups at two here on the Riverlands in Mallee's 5RM. Chris Guscott here is, of course, I'm just going to quickly intervene, get you back to the music in a few moments' time. But important for me to remind you that The Secret Sounds back on Monday. Of course, returning with 5RM Breakfast from 6 o'clock. Smack bang in the middle of the program. It's your ticket to 500 smackaroos if you're able to guess what this sound is. All thanks to our great friends at Thinkwater Renmark. You can head to the website and you can listen to that sound as many times as you'd like over the weekend. So if you're getting your family and friends together, and a couple of them happen to be intelligent people, easier said than done for others, but get everybody together, have a think, a brainstorm, and then 7:30 on Monday morning, give it a crack, call in on 858-22-111. And see if you can win the cash to start your working week with $500 in your bank account. I don't care who you are. That's a good way to start the working week. So you can head to the website. Go do that now. I'll keep the two ups at two rolling for you on Around SA. Hello,

0: You're listening to Around to SA on this Friday, the 10th of July. It's nearly time for the 3pm news, sport and weather, which of course means it's now time for you to put the kettle on. Big cup of coffee, tea, a small little biscuit or chocolate off to the side, I reckon. I think you've deserved it. Go on, go right ahead and do just that. I might do the same, actually. So listen into the news, get yourself across what you need to know, and then within the last hour, as we do every Friday, the text line, we dive headfirst into what you're talking about, as well as the Friday News Blast, which is a handful of things that are definitely worth your time, but not worth a full segment. I'm not waiting till Monday to talk about them. So we'll get to all of that and more after the break.
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8: Hello, I'm Fee Papel. Darren Hinch posted on social media in the final hours before his death overnight. The 82-year-old sharing a photo of his brother on Facebook yesterday afternoon. Known for his catchphrase, "That's life," the veteran broadcaster had been battling an aggressive form of liver cancer. The Federal Communications Minister is vowing to hold Telstra to account off the back of this week's mass outage. More than 600 people were unable to contact emergency services during the outage, with welfare checks now complete and no adverse outcomes reported. Annika Wells says Telstra needs to face the music.
9: Telstra has a lot of questions to answer. We need to get to the bottom of what happened. We need to understand how to prevent it from happening again.
8: The deadly strain of the bird flu has been detected for the first time in an Australian bird found in South Australia. But the Federal Agricultural Minister says there's been no widespread deaths. The Northern Territory Children's Commissioner is not happy with the government over changes to child protection laws. Charlene Musk has quit, saying she can't continue in the role that doesn't protect Indigenous children. She says the Territory government sidelined her by going ahead with amendments that are opposed by legal advocates, human rights and First Nations groups. And Volkswagen says it's planning to cut the number of models on offer in a bid to reduce the costs. The German carmaker says it's part of a plan to better compete with Chinese companies.
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8: In sport, West Coast has signed Elijah Hewitt for another 4 years. The 22-year-old turning down offers from rival clubs to commit to the Eagles. Round 18 of the AFL continues tonight with Collingwood and North Melbourne at Marvel. And in NRL, round 19 kicks off tonight with the West Tigers up against the Warriors. Stars Mitch Barnett and Kirk Capewell sitting out the game after Wednesday night's Origin decider, with the Tigers set to welcome back Jerome Luai from concussion. That's the latest in news and sport.
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14: Remaining clear this afternoon through the region. Tomorrow could see some showers around 17, the top 16. Sunday partly cloudy and Monday a possible shower again, a top of 17. Tonight down to 7. And right now at the Davilly's Air Conditioning Weather Station, it's 18.
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0: Whether you care for politics or not, you can get aggravated by political stunts, you can be indifferent to it all and just ignore it, or you can enjoy the absurdity of some of them. And there's a good example happening over in the UK at the moment, where there's quite a hostile environment around all of it at the moment, to say the least. But Nigel Farage, now, if you don't know who he is, quite instrumental in Brexit about a decade ago, right-wing leader of Reform UK. Now, he's been in hot water recently and under a bit of pressure for a handful of undisclosed financial things that have happened to him. And he's gone out, had a big old dummy spit, said this is all a conspiracy against me, blah, blah, blah. What he's decided to do is resign as the leader so that what he would do is confirm his own popularity when people ran against him for the by-election that he created by resigning. However, the other political parties haven't fallen for it. They're putting no one forward to contest him. There is one person who stood out, though, as his challenger for this seat. And his name is Count Binface. And it's exactly how it sounds. This is a man who is dressed up in costume with a bin on his head. And this is not the first time he's run in UK politics either. He is there as a comedian. He is there just to essentially poke fun at the entire system. And the fact that Count Binface just pops up from time to time is a bit of a joke and people can have a laugh and move on. But the fact that he's one of the only challengers to this seat means that there's a lot more attention on him now. And he is drumming up quite the interest from people who want to say a big you-know-what to Nigel Farage for causing them to go to a by-election, which makes all of this very intriguing. So there is a man doing interviews with the UK press with a bin on his head, and that is where we currently sit. What a world we live in. 0417 063 963. I think you'll get a lot of votes. You'd get a lot of votes here. I reckon Australians would really like to stick it up politicians. And if you had someone with a bin on their head, make a persona and cut themselves onto a ballot, I think there would be a fair few people who would jump on that. Whether you agree with that or not, it's another thing, but yes. All right, last hour of the program. Of course, we have the Friday News Blast coming up soon. A handful of things that aren't worth a full segment, but they're definitely worth your time. Not waiting till Monday to talk about it, so I'll get you across what you need to know there. But we dive into the text line next. Handful of things that you've been talking about as well. So let's discuss them with you after we start with the most successful duo of all time, Hall & Oates, Out of Touch. Thanks for joining us on Around SA, and a very good afternoon to you.

0: It's Around SA for this Friday, the 10th of July, and it's now time to dive headfirst into the text line to wrap up this working week. And I appreciate those who have sent a message through or two. You can continue to do so on 0417 063 963. Right, so the two topics of the show today that have been talked about, uranium in the first hour, regional tourism in the second. Very different things to discuss. So let's start where we begun the show. I brought up the pitch from One Nation, Family First, resuscitating the conversation around nuclear energy, as, of course, Anthony Albanese and the Indian Prime Minister reaching an export agreement so that uranium is coming from us over to India as they move towards a nuclear future, as a lot of countries certainly have. The topic that I had from the first hour was, you have the time now to build a proper case for it instead of the half-baked one that was put forth 6 months ahead of a federal election. So if it is to be worth our time, now is the opportunity to begin pitching that. My point, though, is that once you've done pitching it, putting it forth to everybody, all of the costings, everything that are in place, and you convey the message properly, then you have a couple more years of our journey towards the renewable energies in which we're currently on. And then I think we're all in a better position to make up our mind as to whether or not it's worth it or not. Darren throws this into the mix. And firstly, I don't think I should have to clarify this at this point, but to bring it up, at least I can clarify it. And hopefully this is the last we talk about this. But he says, what is this right side of politics garbage? By saying that straight away, you throw a spanner into any conversation. I'm meaning right side as in I don't think it's the right side. I'm saying right-leaning, left-leaning. That's just how politics works, whether you like it or not. It's not discriminatory to anybody. It's just where you are orientated on the spectrum. Family First, One Nation, right-leaning, Labour, Greens, left-leaning. That's how it goes. Darren goes on to say, the Liberals did do a costing, and Labour threw an outrageous costing into the mix, which has since been found to be made up garbage by a Labour-affiliated think tank, and the bulk of the media ran with it, including your radio station, and that was the end of the conversation, pretty much. A 24/7 pile-on towards Dutton by most supposed journalists. Now, Darren, of all people, I would have thought you would have sympathised with the point from the first hour that I was making, if that's how you're going to go about it. For me to say, you have time now to articulate it far better than what you did, and to get the details to the people who are actually concerned with this, because from my memory in the lead up to this, the people at Port Augusta found out, well, through the news, and the council found out the day before. And then you have 6 months to pitch it and try to do all of these consultations and everything in the lead up. And the fact is, people will get confused because politics on both sides throw out costings for their what they estimate it and for all of the work that they do with all of the companies they do as well. So it's just a part of life, right? To run you through what the costings actually were, just in case you'd like a refresher. So this was from Frontier. This was the Liberals' costing that they did on this. So they said it would be approximately $118 billion by 2050 for the seven nuclear plants, as well as about $331 billion through to 2050 for the total transition cost. And all of this would make up approximately 38% of the generation of the country for electricity. So if you want to pitch that more as a case and get it out to more people, then I think now's the time. And if you want to revise that and change the plan, well, now's the time as well. So, again, Darren, I'm not quite sure you're coming at me for. I'm trying to make a point on your behalf to say if we want to have a serious conversation about it, I think now's a much better time to do it than when the Coalition previously did it. But thank you anyway for the text, Darren. On a lighter note, last hour I was talking about regional tourism. We were talking to Phil Stone, who is the Whyalla Council Mayor, and he's making a continued plea, as are all regional councils, to continue to have people coming in over the winter months, as of course these are the off seasons and we want people to continue to spend money at the retail outlets and the cafes and restaurants and all of the tourism attractions, so that come the busier months we've got propped up operators. And so I put it out to you. So what has drawn your attention over the years and things you like going to? A couple of people have said the Whale Fest down at Victor Harbour. And that's really on a bit of a wing and a prayer, really, as to whether or not you're going to see any whales. But people come out anyway. So we've got a handful of messages pointing towards that, which is great. And we also had somebody point out the Armoury and Alchemy Winter Medieval Fair. This is number ending in 082. says, we went down to check this out down on the Flurio a couple of years ago and we really enjoyed it. Made us have a bit more of an appetite for travelling around as we're from the Riverlands. There you go. So thank you for that. Keep all of your messages coming in on 0417 063963. Friday News Blast up next.
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Welcome back, everybody. Lovely to have you on board for a round to SA this Friday, the 10th of June. Chris Guscott here. And as we do at this point every Friday, we get into the Friday News Blast, which is a handful of things that I bring together that are worth your time. Not worth the full segment, though. Not waiting till Monday to talk about it. We'll get through a few, and then I'll send you along your merry little way. And if you'd like to join in, text line's still open, but you do need to make it quick. 0417 063963 is our number. All right, let's start with, I suppose, the big news of the afternoon, but one that is important to know but not to react to, essentially. But H5 bird flu and the cases that are going to continue to pop up. The most important part of all of this is that it doesn't get to the poultry industry. Of course, there is the environmental and ecological concerns that come with this as well. But yeah, we'll continue to watch this as it comes in. But the news of the afternoon is that there's a H5 bird case flu that's been detected in Robe. The important part of this one is that it's a non-migratory bird. So the reason why the migratory and non-migratory birds are important is because if they're coming from elsewhere, they can do what they want. They're birds. We can't control that. But if we're starting to detect local birds that have the bird flu, then that is to suggest that now things are starting to take hold a little more. Now, again, this is only one of a handful of cases in South Australia and a handful of cases across the country as well. So continue to report things that you see to the hotline, which, as I continue to read, is having a couple of teething pains, as you might imagine. But continue to use that resource as much as you can and remain vigilant. And this will continue to develop. Here's to

0: hoping that we've done everything that we possibly can to stop it from developing further. South Australian police are launching what they call shadow patrol cars. So there's going to be six of them across the state, so it would be unfortunate for you to come across one of these. However, what they are advertising is that these vehicles feature reflective, colour-matched, subdued police markings that are less visible during the day, but they reflect at night when they're illuminated. So essentially what they're trying to do is create a stealth car during the day, at night still recognisable, however, so that you don't get it confused with someone trying to masquerade as a police officer. The reason why they're doing this, for obvious reasons, our road toll has been pretty horrific this year. They are trying to clamp down on the Fatal Five: alcohol, drug driving, speeding, inattentive driving, dangerous driving, also seatbelt use, etc. So there's a couple of Subaru Outbacks, a couple of Toyota Klugas, and a couple of Toyota Land Cruisers 300 series that's going to be out and about. So there you go. Interesting new strategy. And I think that will nab a few people. So if that's what they're going to feel is going to make a bit of a difference, then that's what's going to happen. So you may or may not see these cars, and I think that's part of the idea that you probably won't. Export figures. South Australia continuing to do well with this, and that's a positive for everybody, of course. The fact that our state is propped up by regional South Australia and everything we export, so when export figures are doing well, we're doing well too. Some of the things just to highlight quickly, so copper has been a really big one, up 41% to $5.4 billion. Beef up 40% to $1 billion as well, and barley, which is up 60% to $590 million, I should say. Some of the seafood industries have also had a pickup as well, but as you would imagine, that's coming from relatively low bases. So good news to report there, which is good. And finally, the whack-a-mole continues in regards to the Illicit Tobacco Task Force, which is continuing to work its way through, well, not only the CBD, but also out in regional areas as well. So they have been trying to get firmer in regards to their 28-day closures, and there's a lot of places in the CBD which have been targeted by this. Also as well, active throughout some regional areas, including Strathalbyn and Mount Barker, so keeping relatively close to the city, but still around the Fleurieu and Adelaide Hills area. And I'd imagine that we're only going to continue to read more and more of this as you whack a couple down, a couple more are going to pop up. So there you go. 0417 063963 is the text line. It's around SA.
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The Riverland and Mallee's 5RM.

Yes, you're listening to the Riverlands and Mallee's 5RM. It's around SA and it's nearly time for me to say goodbye and for me to start my weekend. Hopefully you're listening to me as you've already started yours. But before I leave you, getting you to the station website and getting you to the community events page, because of course I want to make sure that you're aware of all of the things happening around our region this weekend. And if you're not, no better time for you to head there, fill up your calendar, and then meet new people, see great things from across the Riverland and Mallee. That includes, if you're a bit of an adrenaline junkie, round two of the ARB Off-Road Racing Championships. This is the Wakery Riverland Enduro. Starts this afternoon. In fact, scrutineering is now underway. The Wakery Football Oval, it is a free community event. The prologue starts at 9 a.m. tomorrow. The short course racing starts at 11:30. And then on Sunday, the enduro long course racing commences at 9 a.m. $15 to get in for the day. Children under 16 are free. There's $30 per person for the weekend if you want to camp. Catering available at the track as well. So go to the website and get details for events like that. Or if you like it a little more low-key, there's other things to do as well. It's all at 5rm.com.au. Let's get you back to the music now. A few more tracks and we'll wrap this all up next on Around SA. I found

Yes, a big thanks to each and every one of you once again for joining us as Around SA wraps up for this Friday, the 10th of July. Thanks to those who have listened throughout. If you've been in and out of the car or the shed, wherever, been tuning in, I appreciate you greatly, and especially those who have taken a few moments to be on our text line, not just today, but this week as well. Always great to hear from you, and hopefully next week's absolutely no different as we do all of this again. But in the meantime, Shane Bryan for the last time, filling in whilst Jonesy and Amanda and Christian O'Connell wrap up the last day of their survey break, so he'll take you for the next couple of hours. And then after that, great 80s to take you well and truly into your evening, whether you're dancing the night away or you're getting an early night's sleep, whatever's in between, it's great music to listen to ahead of the full weekend of great music and great broadcasting as well. So, I'll say farewell now. Have a wonderful weekend with whatever you've got planned. Stay safe on the roads, of course, and I'm looking forward to talking to you already on Monday.

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10: Hello, I'm Fee Papel. Tributes are coming in following the death of veteran broadcaster Darren Hinch. The 82-year-old passed away overnight from an aggressive form of liver cancer. Federal Communications Minister Annika Wells says he will be missed.
11: To me, he's known best as a journalist, a renowned journalist. He was an author, lately a federal senator. I think he will be remembered as an icon of the media. I think that's fair to say, and by all those fondly whom he fought and advocated for.
10: Growing concerns over the impact the bird flu is having in Australia, with the deadly H5 strain detected in a native seabird for the first time. Previous cases involved migratory birds from the sub-Antarctic region, but the latest was a local bird in South Australia. It takes the total number of detections to 12. Charlie Kirk's family want evidence against the man accused of killing him released publicly. The 31-year-old political activist was shot dead while giving a speech in the US in September last year. His wife and parents are concerned not making all the information public could lead to conspiracy theories. And it seems Meghan Markle has had a change of heart about joining Harry in the UK. After scrapping travel plans last week over the lack of police protection, the Duchess is believed to be heading to London with Prince Archie and Princess Lilibet for the first time in 4 years.
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10: In sport, West Coast has signed Elijah Hewitt to another 4 years. The 22-year-old turning down offers from rival clubs to stay with the Eagles. Round 18 continues tonight with Collingwood and North Melbourne at Marvel Stadium. While in the NRL, round 19 kicks off tonight with the West Tigers hosting the Warriors. Both sides welcome back their skippers for the clash, with Jerome Luai back on deck for the Tigers after missing last week with concussion, while the Warriors will be boosted by the return of James Fisher-Harris from injury. That's the latest in news and sport.
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1: Remaining clear this afternoon through the region. Tomorrow could see some showers around 17, the top 16. Sunday partly cloudy and Monday a possible shower again, a top of 17. Tonight down to 7. And right now at the De Villiers Air Conditioning Weather Station, it's 16.
0: 5

0: Good afternoon. Shane Bryan with you, filling in for Jonesy and Amanda back on Monday. Now, how do you release a brand new album when you're one of the biggest bands in rock history, if not the biggest? Well, apparently, you take over the London skyline. It was in the stars. Mick Jagger, Ronnie Wood, they hosted an exclusive launch party this week. There was a star-studded guest list, including Daniel Craig, Rachel Weisz, Sam Fender, Sacha Baron Cohen, John McEnroe, and Sex Pistols bass player Glenn Matlock. But there were other stars involved. The real show was outside. 500 drones lit up the skies above London. They created or recreated the iconic Rolling Stones tongue logo and also the artwork from the new album. Surprises didn't stop there, though. The guests were then treated with an intimate live performance from Mick Jagger and Ronnie Wood. They played the new track Ringing Hollow in front of the celebrity crowd. Now, more than six decades into their career, I can't believe how they're still finding ways to make headlines, right? Most bands celebrate the new album with a listening party. The Rolling Stones, well, they celebrated by giving London a big old tongue licking, didn't they? Well, don't forget, on Sunday night, you can listen to a big special put on by Jason Staveley right here, 6 p.m. It's the Rolling Stones special to celebrate their brand new album, Foreign Tongues. We've got better music, more of it for the drive home, coming right up.
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0: haven't heard this in a while. 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

0: Good afternoon, Shane Bryan with you, filling in for Jones and Amanda. Back on Monday. Now, sadly, Australia has lost one of its most recognisable and controversial media voices, veteran broadcaster, journalist, former senator and self-proclaimed human headline Darren Hinch has died at the age of 82. Now, reports have just said that he has passed away peacefully at home after a series of ongoing health battles. For more than four decades, he was impossible to ignore. It didn't matter whether it was radio or television or newspaper or later on in politics. He built a reputation for being fearless, outspoken and often controversial. Was not afraid to challenge authority, break the rules, tackle stories that others definitely wouldn't touch. And away from broadcasting, he survived some incredible personal challenges as well. Underwent a life-saving liver transplant in 2011 after being diagnosed with terminal cancer, and then continued working despite the incredible health setbacks that he had in later years. He even entered federal politics, serving as a Victorian senator after founding Darren Hinch's Justice Party. So love him or loathe him, Darren Hinch left a mark on Australian media that few others could really match, that's for sure. Broadcaster, campaigner, headline maker, senator, Darren Hinch was just 82 when he passed away. And as he famously signed off for many years, that's life. We've got better music, more of it, coming right up for the drive home.
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0: Shane Bryan with you, filling in for Jonesy and Amanda back on Monday. Coming up next hour, we remember Bonnie Tyler, the incredible musician, passed away at the age of 75 overnight. And Neil the Seal, Australia's favourite seal, has headed back to sea. We'll find out where he's heading next. That's coming up next hour. Right now, though, time for news.
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9: Hi, I'm Fee Papel. One of Australia's most well-known and controversial broadcasters, Darren Hinch, has passed away overnight. The 82-year-old, known for his unique style and unabashed opinions, most notably his fight to expose sex offenders despite their names being protected by the courts. Former 7 News director Peter Meakin telling the ABC, Darren was a very genuine person.
10: He was hardworking, he was honest. There was no pretense about Darren. He was in boots and all. People knew where he stood. He wasn't mealy-mouthed. He was never mealy-mouthed.
9: There's still no evidence the deadly bird flu has spread, causing mass mortality among wildlife, despite it being found in a native Australian bird for the first time. Previous confirmed cases have all involved migratory birds from the sub-Antarctic region. Some social media companies are being criticised for not appearing before Australia's Anti-Semitism Royal Commission. While Meta, TikTok and YouTube have fronted the commission, Elon Musk's X has refused to take part. Lawyer Richard Lancaster saying the platform shows a shocking disrespect for the millions of Australians who use it. And Australia has lodged a formal complaint with the US over Trump's slavery tariff. The US set to go ahead with the 12.5% levy on imports, saying Australia isn't doing enough to stop forced labour imports. The federal government saying there's no evidence for the move.
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9: In sport, in AFL, round 18 continues tonight with North Melbourne and Collingwood clashing at Marvel. The Roos playing again just 5 days after their loss to Port Adelaide, chasing a finals wildcard position. The Pies are expected to regain veteran Scott Pendlebury from a calf injury, but will be without defender Isaac Quaynor due to an ankle injury. And in NRL, the West's Tigers are keen to get their run to finals back on track when they clash with the Warriors tonight. The side has struggled over the past few months with a shock loss to the Dragons last weekend. That's the latest in news and sport.
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13: Remaining clear this afternoon through the region. Tomorrow, could see some showers around 17, the top 16. Sunday, partly cloudy, and Monday, a possible shower again, a top of 17. Tonight, down to 7. And right now at the Diddley's Air Conditioning Weather Station, it's 16.
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afternoon. Shane Bryan with you, filling in for Jonesy and Amanda. They'll be back on Monday. Now, the world has reunited to remember Bonnie Tyler following her passing at the age of 75.

0: who she inspired have got together to pay tribute to Bonnie Tyler. One of those is Susie Quattro, who actually worked with her throughout the years. This is what Susie Quattro had to say.
1: We were friends for a long time now. Our careers ran in tandem. I believe she even did the Wild One in her set for a while. We're both Geminis. Big talent. You're going to be missed, Bonnie. You're going to be missed.
0: Bonnie passed away in hospital in Portugal after complications from an illness for which she had been receiving treatment. I caught up with one of her many guitarists throughout the years. His name was Randall Waller. He was also the guitarist for Shania Twain, and he fondly remembered one night in Moscow when Bonnie had consumed a few too many, and when he got back to the hotel, well, I'll let him tell you.
2: I have a photograph of her in the presidential suite at the Moscow Hotel, right beside Red Square, where she's writes on the wall, totally pissed as a fart, as a total eclipse of the heart.
0: She was a funny, funny lady, but also had time for everyone that she came in contact with. So, Bonnie Tyler, you will be well and truly missed, that's for sure. We've got Betty Music, more of it for the drive home, coming right up.
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2: Hi, I'm Sally Pearson. Swimming champion Katie McEwen has been forced to medically withdraw from the Glasgow Commonwealth Games with glandular fever. The Olympic backstroke star says she's gutted, but admits she's barely been able to get out of bed. An all-Czech women's final has been set up at Wimbledon. Karolina Mukova will take on Linda Noskova on Sunday, while Aussie Storm Hunter went down in her mixed doubles final. And in basketball, the Opals have completed a series clean sweep on home soil, taking down

0: Carolina 84-82 in Game 2.
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0: Good afternoon, Shane Bryan with you, filling in for Jonesy and Amanda. I have been for the last couple of weeks. And as I'm nearing the end and just about to hand the torch over back to them for next week onwards, I'm also sad to say that Neil the Seal has headed back to sea as well. We've just said farewell to our very unlikely celebrity. So after 2 months of napping and scratching and blocking traffic and flattening bollards and generally causing chaos around Tasmania, he's headed back out to the ocean. And the wildlife experts have actually said that he slipped into the water overnight, which is what he does. He just comes along, makes a mess, and then leaves again. And of course, he wasn't trying to become famous. He was doing everything that is normal for an elephant seal. And didn't we love him? He became a global phenomenon. His antics were picked up by media right around the world. He attracted more than 1 million social media followers, inspired merchandise, memes, fan pages, drew hundreds of visitors a day trying to catch a glimpse of Tasmania's most famous beach bum. And now, while the wildlife experts have said that he could be spending the next few months feeding offshore, chasing fish and squid in the ocean, there's every chance that he will be back. He was actually born on the Tasman Peninsula in 2020, and he returns to the region twice a year ever since. So might be time to plan a little trip for the next time he heads back on shore. So it might be goodbye for now, Neil, but hopefully you'll be back soon. We've got better music, more of it coming right up for the drive home.
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0: Well, that is it for me. Of course, Jonesy and Amanda will be back on Monday. But if you want to catch me every night, Monday to Thursday, I'm going to be on the 80s at 8. And don't forget this weekend to celebrate the launch of Rolling Stones' brand new album, Foreign Tongues. Jason Stavely is going to be presenting a special 6 o'clock on Monday night right here. So make sure you mark that one in your diaries and don't miss it. Got to love the Rolling Stones. Well, that's it for me. Thanks for keeping me company. Have a fantastic weekend.
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7: Hello, I'm Faye Papel. Tributes continue for Darren Hinch following his death overnight. The journalist, commentator and politician died in his sleep at home, aged 82. Longtime friend Eddie Maguire honouring him as one of the greatest journalists of our time.
8: He was a pioneering journalist. He understood the medium so well. You know, he started off as a newspaper man. He was at some of the biggest events in the late 60s and civil rights in the United States, right the way through to. So it still comes as a shock.
7: While the Telstra outage is over, the trouble for the telco continues. Adam Suckling from the Australian Communications and Media Authority says it's now time for Telstra to face the music. He says ACMA is investigating the outage and says the telco is looking at a possible penalty of up to $30 million.
9: We're investigating into whether Telstra has complied with its legal and regulatory obligations under the law, including a range of new measures that the government introduced to beef up the 000 system.
7: A Victorian tourist attraction has been shut down after a workplace accident this morning. A man in his 20s had been cleaning a sewer pit at the 12 Apostles when his hand was severed by blades in the pipe. WorkSafe is investigating. And Australia has lodged a formal complaint with the US over Trump's slavery tariff. The US set to go ahead with the 12.5% levy on imports, saying Australia isn't doing enough to stop forced labour. The federal government says there's no evidence for the move.
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7: In sport, Carlton will run out its sixth debutante of the season tomorrow night when the Blues take on the Hawks at the MCG. Flynn Riley replacing the injured Mark Pitanet, who suffered a hamstring strain. The 22-year-old was only picked up in the senior Blues squad in the mid-season draft just 6 weeks ago. And the West's Tigers are keen to get their run to finals back on track when they clash with the Warriors tonight. The side has struggled over the past few months with a shock loss to the Dragons last weekend. That's the latest in news and sport.
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10: Cloud overnight then for Saturday. Showers and a top of 17. Sunday's partly cloudy, getting up to 16. Then for Monday, a possible shower and 17 across the Riverland and Mallee. Tonight, we're going down to 7. And right now at the Davilly's Air Conditioning Weather Station, it's 12.
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12: Cloud overnight then for Saturday. Showers and a top of 17. Sunday's partly cloudy, getting up to 16. Then for Monday, a possible shower and 17 across the Riverland and Mallee. Tonight we're going down to 7. And right now at the Davilly's Air Conditioning Weather Station, it's 12.
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7: Cloud overnight then for Saturday. Showers and a top of 17. Sunday's partly cloudy, getting up to 16. Then for Monday, a possible shower and 17 across the Riverland and Mallee. Tonight we're going down to 7. And right now at the Davili's Air Conditioning Weather Station, it's 9.
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1: 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You're cruising with a top down, Walkman blasting, and the world feels electric. It's a totally 80s Friday night where the hits are big,
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5: 5RM, Riverland and Mallee weather.
6: Cloud overnight then for Saturday, showers and a top of 17. Sunday's partly cloudy, getting up to 16. Then for Monday, a possible shower and 17 across the Riverland and Mallee. Tonight, we're going down to 7. And right now at the Davili's Air Conditioning Weather Station, it's 9.
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6: Cloud overnight then for Saturday. Showers and a top of 17. Sunday's partly cloudy, getting up to 16. Then for Monday, a possible shower and 17 across the Riverland and Mallee. Tonight, we're going down to 7. And right now at the Davilly's Air Conditioning Weather Station, it's 10.
7: The lights dim. A synth beat pulses in the distance. Somewhere a DeLorean revs its engine. Welcome to a totally 80s Friday night.
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11: Cloud overnight then for Saturday. Showers and a top of 17. Sunday's partly cloudy, getting up to 16. Then for Monday, a possible shower and 17 across the Riverland and Mallee. Tonight, we're going down to 7. And right now at the Davilly's Air Conditioning Weather Station, it's 11.
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3: Expecting showers today, then for Sunday, partly cloudy and 16 across the Riverland and Mallee. Monday with a possible shower, getting up to 17, then for Tuesday, partly cloudy and 16. Today, we've got a top of 17. And right now at the Davili's Air Conditioning Weather Station, it's 11.
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6: Expecting showers today, then for Sunday, partly cloudy and 16 across the Riverland and Mallee. Monday with a possible shower, getting up to 17, then for Tuesday, partly cloudy and 16. Today, we've got a top of 17.
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0: 5RM, Riverland and Mallee weather.
1: Expecting showers today, then for Sunday, partly cloudy and 16 across the Riverland and Mallee. Monday with a possible shower, getting up to 17. Then for Tuesday, partly cloudy and 16. Today, we've got a top of 17. And right now at the Davilly's Air Conditioning Weather Station, it's 11.
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9: Expecting showers today, then for Sunday, partly cloudy and 16 across the Riverland and Mallee. Monday with a possible shower, getting up to 17, then for Tuesday, partly cloudy and 16. Today, we've got a top of 17. And right now at the Davillies Air Conditioning Weather Station, it's 9.
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7: 5RM, Riverland and Mallee weather.
1: Expecting showers today, then for Sunday, partly cloudy and 16 across the Riverland and Mallee. Monday with a possible shower, getting up to 17, then for Tuesday, partly cloudy and 16. Today, we've got a top of 17. And right now at the DeVillies Air Conditioning Weather Station, it's 11.
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10: Expecting showers today, then for Sunday, partly cloudy and 16 across the Riverland and Mallee. Monday with a possible shower, getting up to 17, then for Tuesday, partly cloudy and 16. Today, we've got a top of 17.
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12: Good morning, I'm Britt Aylin. A 16-year-old boy has been arrested in regional Victoria after the remains of a 13-year-old girl were discovered in remote bushland in the state's west. Layla Jeffrey from Donald, which is around 3 hours from Melbourne, was reported missing last Sunday, with her body found on Thursday night. The teenage suspect from Swan Hill is believed to be known to both police and the young victim. The CEO of Telstra has spoken with the family of a South Australian person who died during Wednesday's network outage. It's after authorities confirmed the telco's issues weren't connected to the death. SA Police Commissioner Grant Stevens says their investigation shows the suggestion made on social media was wrong.
13: There were no issues in terms of being able to get onto 000 through the Telstra network at this time.
12: However, Telstra has acknowledged that the outage did prevent family members from being informed that their loved one was being taken to hospital and meant they did not have the opportunity to get there before the person passed. The Royal Commission into Anti-Semitism is questioning whether the social media app X should be banned in Australia. Lawyer Richard Lancaster, who's assisting the commissioner, ripped into the Elon Musk's platform for failing to appear at the inquiry. He says X is doing nothing to keep Australians safe from extreme anti-Semitism, terrorism and violent material. And US police have arrested 8 men over a terror plot to kill Donald Trump. The plan was to have a drone shoot the US president, the Israeli leader, and Elon Musk at the UFC event at the White House. The men, aged between 19 and 32, are looking at 15 years in prison if convicted.
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14: 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Now.
12: In sport, it was a Friday night thriller at Marvel, with Collingwood surging from behind to score twice in the dying minutes of the match and ultimately take down North Melbourne by just 4 points. A setup from Nick Dacos allowed Tim Membry to slot the winning goal, further boosting the Pies' finals hopes. And Spain's up against Belgium in the FIFA World Cup quarterfinals, with the winner of this morning's match to face France in the semis. At last check, Spain was leading 1-0.
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15: Riverland and Mallee weather.
16: Partly cloudy with a high chance of showers this afternoon. Tomorrow, 16, partly cloudy, and 17 with a possible shower for Monday. Today, a top of 17.
17: And right now, at the De Villiers Air Conditioning Weather Station, it's 10 degrees.
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18: Good morning, I'm Britt Aylin. Telstra has apologised to the family of a person who died during Wednesday's outage, despite authorities confirming the death was not connected to the network issues. It's after a South Australian senator said her office had been told the woman died after a failed attempt to contact 000. A SAPOL investigation found that the efforts to call emergency services had been successful. However, other problems with the network led to difficulties in informing family members that their loved one was in hospital, which meant they missed out on the opportunity to get there before she passed. In a statement, the telco extended sincere apologies to the family for the role it played in making a distressing day even worse. A 16-year-old Victorian boy has been arrested after police searching for a missing girl found human remains. The body is believed to be that of missing 13-year-old Layla Jeffrey, who disappeared last week, while two women in their 50s have also been questioned by detectives. More than 40 daycare centres across Victoria have been shut down, with the state's new childcare regulator using its powers for the first time to close the facilities for 90 days. Inspections of the Gabau family daycare sites found severe child safety risks. And Cold Chisel saxophonist Andy Bicker has died after a battle with cancer. He'd been with the band for more than 30 years, bringing songs like Rising Sun, My Baby and Saturday Night to life on stage. In a post on social media, the group wrote that he was an incredible musician who will be sorely missed.
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18: In sport, it was down to the wire between North Melbourne and Collingwood last night, but the Roos were ultimately unable to contain the Pies. Two goals in the dying minutes of the match in front of a packed-out Marvel Stadium saw Collingwood turn the game around, claiming victory 89-85. The win boosts the Pies' finals hopes while pushing September further from reach for the Roos. And Spain's defeated Belgium 2-1 in this morning's FIFA World Cup semi-final.
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25: Partly cloudy with a high chance of showers this afternoon. Tomorrow, 16, partly cloudy, and 17 with a possible shower for Monday. Today, a top of 17.
26: And right now, at the Davillies Air Conditioning Weather Station, it's 9 degrees.
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13: Morning, I'm Britt Aylin. A teenager's been arrested and two women are being questioned by Victoria Police over the alleged murder of a 13-year-old girl. Authorities searching for missing Layla Jeffrey discovered human remains late Thursday. Detectives say while they're confident they've got those responsible in custody, the investigation is ongoing. Meantime, over in the UK, a 26-year-old man's been arrested on suspicion of murder after the death of former British MP Anne Widdecombe. The 78-year-old's body was found at her home in Devon on Thursday. She'd served as a Member of Parliament for 23 years before hitting the reality TV circuit. 12 people have been killed and more than 20 are missing in deadly wildfires in the southeast of Spain. It comes as Europe continues to swelter through heatwave conditions, the extreme weather leading to the temporary shutdown of a nuclear power plant in France. Back home, and the Royal Commission into Anti-Semitism is questioning whether the social media app X should be banned in Australia. Lawyer Richard Lancaster, who's assisting the commissioner, has ripped into Elon Musk's platform for failing to appear at the inquiry. He says X is doing nothing to keep Australians safe from extreme anti-Semitism and other violent material. And if you've got a bag of chickadees in the pantry, you might need to take it back for a refund. Snack Brands has issued an urgent recall on various sized packets of the snack sold at Woolies, Coles, IGA and convenience stores due to the presence of rubber. You can find details of the impacted products on the Food Standards Australia website.
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13: In sport, it was a Friday night thriller at Marvel Stadium, with Collingwood surging from behind to score twice in the dying minutes of the match and ultimately take down North Melbourne by just 4 points. A setup from Nick Dacos saw Tim Membry slot the winning goal for the Pies. And Spain is through to the semi-finals at the FIFA World Cup after defeating Belgium 2-1 this morning. Fans erupting at a public watch party in Madrid. Spain will now face France on July 15. And that is the latest in news and sport.
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16: Partly cloudy with a high chance of showers this afternoon. Tomorrow, 16, partly cloudy at 17 with a possible shower for Monday. Today, a top of 17.
17: And right now at the De Villiers Air Conditioning Weather Station, it's 11.
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0: haven't heard this in a while. Not often heard, but always remembered. The Sunday Breakfast Club with Greg Bakker for Harvey Norman Renmark. 6 till 10 Sundays on 5RM.
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14: Morning, I'm Britt Allen. We'll start in the UK, where a man's been arrested on suspicion of murdering former British MP Ann Widdecombe. The 78-year-old, who served as a Conservative member from 1987 to 2010, died at her home in Devon on Thursday. Outgoing UK PM Keir Starmer's described her death as shocking news, saying that this is a time to put political differences aside.
15: Ann was a distinguished politician over many, many years with many achievements, and it's a huge, huge loss.
14: Meantime, in Victoria, a 16-year-old boy has been taken into custody after police searching for a missing girl found human remains. The body is believed to be that of 13-year-old Layla Jeffrey, who disappeared last week. Two women in their 50s have also been questioned by detectives. Telstra has apologised to the family of a person who died during Wednesday's outage, despite authorities confirming the death was not connected to the network issues. A SAPOL investigation found that efforts to call emergency services had been successful. However, other problems with the network led to difficulties in informing family members that their loved one was in hospital, which meant they missed out on the opportunity to get there before she passed. In a statement, the telco extended sincere apologies to the family for the role it played in making a distressing day even worse. And if you're afraid of flying, maybe block your ears for the next 10 or so seconds. A man's reportedly been saved from being sucked out of a window on a Ryanair flight after it shattered in midair. Fellow passengers say he was lifted from his seat with his wife holding onto his legs to stop him flying out of the plane. He's been treated in hospital for shock and friction burns.
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14: In sport, it was down to the wire between North Melbourne and Collingwood, but despite a strong effort, the Roos were ultimately unable to contain the Pies. Goals from Nick Dacos and Tim Membry in the dying minutes of the match saw Collingwood turn the game around to claim victory 89-85. And Spain's booked a ticket to the World Cup semi-finals after taking down Belgium 2-1 this morning. Here's how it played out on SBS.
16: The lights go down on the Belgian dream, and the applause belongs to Spain.
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13: Partly cloudy today through the region with a high chance of showers. Tomorrow, 16, partly cloudy. A possible shower, 17. Monday and Tuesday, 17, partly cloudy. Today, it's up of 17. And right now at the Dibbley's Air Conditioning Weather Station, it's 12.
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13: Into it for another big week of Sport Saturday. Lock you in on Nubby North this morning. Nubby, good morning to you.
9: Good morning, Lockie. Good morning, everyone. And what a week it's been. What a week it's weekend it's going to be, Lockie. And no footy for us today. No sitting around at home in the lazy boy, though. Plenty on and plenty for us to talk about. We're going to unpack the season today, and you've got a few other things.
13: Yeah, looking forward to it. Just a little quick one for me. Nubby, I might need a lazy boy soon because I've been getting right into NASCAR racing of late. Monday mornings as I'm getting to work nice and early, just having a bit of a look and see what's going on. And it really is just a great insight into the way they live in America.
9: You know the interesting thing about NASCAR, Lockie?
13: Yeah,
9: you
13: that?
9: Could not make that up.
13: No.
9: Any of those stories or anything going on around it.
13: That's why I watch it. It's yeah. just... You don't need a Netflix drama here. Just watch a season of NASCAR.
9: Absolutely. And look, we're not going to talk about that this morning. No. We're going to talk about some footy,
13: yeah,
9: some
13: true.
9: Cricket. And look at both the SA AFL sides this Saturday.
13: Oh, I love it. That and a whole heap more. Let's get into it. Sports Saturday.

0: for the Berry Hotel and Big River Tavern Sports Saturday with Lachie Middle and Nobby Norton this morning. Nobby, we're going to talk all things footy a little bit later, but first we must get a bit of cricket in because there's been a bit more of a fallout from stuff we were talking about last Saturday, and I guess we'll start with the impact of the England v New Zealand Test Series. It was the first time England had been beaten in England after being up in a Test Series. And it was also the first time New Zealand got a win in New Zealand in England for quite some time. And it also saw a captain pull the pin.
1: Yep.
0: Lots going on.
1: Ben Stokes. Well, look, Lachie, a lot of people, when they talk to me about the program, they often refer to it as the premier cricket program on radio in Australia. So I'm taking that as a pat on the back for us both on Sports Saturday. However, getting back to the facts of the matter, Ben Stokes pulled the pin on not only captaining English side, but playing international cricket at this stage.
0: International cricket was the key word there, so yep. You'd think he's going to pop up in all kinds of franchise cricket, you would think.
1: Yep, but also during the week, the International Cricket Council, the ICC, has accused the English Cricket Control Board of code breaches because they showed a video from the change rooms of Ben Stokes telling his teammates that he was pulling the pin.
0: Yeah, now this is all to do with sports integrity, and you know, with particularly in our part of the world, AFL change rooms and things like that, where sensitive information could be seen, phones are a no-go. So,
1: or people without the right amount of clothing on.
0: True. It all checks out. I don't know if it really impacted the game or any outcomes, but nonetheless, kind of interesting how the Cricket Control Board are just getting a bit of a please explain.
1: Hey, I've got some positive cricket news, Lachie. Firstly, the Aussie women defeated England in the T20 World Cup final. Watched most of it, early hours of the morning. Pretty comprehensive display by the Aussies. Bowled very well and then battered like women possessed. But going on from that, there are some more news, and I don't know if this is a scoop or whether it's just scuttlebutt. So I'll let you decide whether it's scoop or scuttlebutt. But there are secret talks to bring the Indian Premier League T20 competition to Australia.
0: Righto, so we're talking, what, one or two games or a third or fourth Premier League? Because there's a couple of them now.
1: Well, not too much detail around it, so that probably puts it in the scuttlebutt basket. But announcements are expected from Prime Minister Modi and Anthony Albanese as to host some games in Melbourne that relate to that. But I can't help but see this is somehow woven into the BBL being privatised, potentially. You know how we talked about that with the Renegades licence coming up because they're being the former Renegades, former Stars being amalgamated into one Victorian team, hence an additional licence available.
0: Yeah, I can only see, and each state's cricket control board, the SACA or the WACA or Queensland Cricket or whatever, it's very split as to whether to go down this path or not, and not all states are on board with this yet.
1: Do you know what? You know who I think might be the first one across the line in terms of states?
0: Victoria?
1: Tasmania.
0: Yeah, okay.
1: I'm thinking because they only have the one side, one island, one side, Tassie Devils, or as they are in AFL, and they are the Hurricanes.
0: Tigers.
1: Tigers is the Shield team. Yep. Hurricanes is the T20 side. I can see them opening the doors to allowing some form of private ownership, maybe in partnership with the Tasmanian Cricket Association.
0: Well, we must remember it was the first state to have a casino in Australia.
1: Correct. Not frightened. And now, also to finish off this segment today, Lachie, on cricket, of course, Major League Cricket.
0: Yeah, and look, I tell you what, our Washington Freedom have got a bit of work to do. Sitting fourth on the table, the San Francisco Unicorns out of nowhere now sitting top of the table. Absolutely smashing it, looking pretty good, winning by 9 wickets in their last game.
1: Yeah, and also I reckon they're about to lose to the LA Knight Riders. They've lost to them recently too. I think Washington Freedom are almost out of the hunt for the Major League Cricket title this year.
0: Yep, we'll still follow that one with interest, but there's still a bit going on, that is for sure. This is Sports Saturday for the Big River Tavern Berry Hotel, talking all things at Riverland Footy next.
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0: Two Ups at Two, we give you double the music. 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And this. 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
0: Lockie Whittle, Nobby Norton and everything sport. This is 5RM's Sports Saturday.

0: back at it for the bigger of a Tavern and Barrettel Sports Saturday. Riverland Football League has a break today, but not all local footballers having the weekend off because the SA Country Football Zone Championships are on. They are in the Barossa, and the Riverland forms part of the Eastern Zone side. We've got a couple of local players having a crack, Nobby, and it's always a good festival of footy.
1: Yeah, we have. And locally in the Eastern Zone, which is RFL, River Murray and Hills Leagues together, we have half a dozen players.
0: Yes, yeah, so you got from Barmer Monash, Steve Burton, Sam Butterworth. They're lining up. Loxton, Daniel Bibby is playing. Loxton North's got Brock Viney Oaks, BVO, and Cody Vomar, the captain, and the 2024 league best and fairest, Kate Hilton from Wakery, is playing as well. Yeah,
1: no one from Berry.
0: No.
1: A bit unusual because they're a form side. Hey, look, that carnival in itself is at Barossa Park, which is Lindock. So there's two ovals there. There's the main oval and then also the second oval, which is adjacent. Over 300 players and umpires across the men's and women's regional divisions representing the six zones, Eastern, which we're in, Central, Eyre Peninsula, Southeast, Northern and Southern. And the whole lot goes through, was last night, it's on again today, and it finishes tomorrow, where there's also a sample league match between Central Districts and South Adelaide.
0: Yep, it's always a big get-together of football. I tend to think people that are more keen on this are generally team managers and those that are just going for a good weekend away. I'm not sure if maybe all the players are that keen.
1: Oh, I know one particular player.
0: But a few of them are.
1: And I'm racing out the door today to go down and watch him play, and that's Brock Viney Oates, who's, of course, my wife's sister's son. And we're going down to have a look, and he's pretty tickled pink that he might get to play against former players that he played with in Southern Districts from KI.
0: Yeah.
1: They could come up against KI if they win enough games. So.
0: Yeah, it's always a big weekend, and I guess the best from this then will then form the SA country team, which typically plays a Western Australian country team at some stage.
1: And we had a representative last year in Zach Gartery, was last year.
0: Yes.
1: Who was the premier ruckman in South Australian country footy. The question is, can BVO become that?
0: Yep. Good luck to everyone involved. Yep. Just quickly looking at the RFL, I'm going to unpack this a little bit more very soon, but we've had 10 rounds now, Nobby.
1: Yep.
0: The ladder is starting to form up, still very wide open, you would think, and I guess just looking
1: Do you want to just go through the ladder for us,
0: Lockie? Yes, we've got Barmer Monash up top with 7 wins and a draw. You've got Wakery 1 point behind, just the 7 wins.
1: Yep.
0: Loxton North on 5 wins. Berry slipping into the 4 after last weekend's win with 4 wins, 5 losses and 1 draw. Loxton sliding out 4 wins. Remmark, just the 2 wins so far this year.
1: So the key points here, Lockie, out of that ladder you've just read out, is that Barmer Monash and Berry had that draw. So percentage is not going to be a factor for them, right, in where they finish against other sides, because it's either going to be a half win behind someone or a half a win in front of them. However, when you look at, and we're going to come back in the next segment, and I'm going to pull this apart, seed the teams and see who they got to play against for the rest of the year. But before we leave this first part, let me give you the percentages. Barmer Monash, 54.57. Wakery, with the best percentage in the whole comp, 54.75. Loxton North, who are third, 45.3. Berry, 49.9, much more than Loxton North, who sit one position above them. Loxton, who sit in fifth spot, 51.37, better percentage than two teams above them. And Remark, of course, trailing along at the bottom of the ladder with only 2 wins, with 43.83. Consider that before we come back and look at the seedings.
0: Right, I'm looking at two sides from one side of the river that may have a big few weeks ahead. We'll unpack that and a whole heap more real soon here at Sports Saturday for the Big River Tavern and Barrettel.